0: It's Backstage Country. I'm Elena. We got Gabby Barrett hosting this week, and very excited about that because that means there's new music to talk about in on it.
1: Yeah.
0: But I know that there's a lot more to come, and we're all very excited about it. How does it feel to have all of this on the horizon right now?
1: It's good. It's exciting. I'm not somebody who writes like all year round.
0: Oh,
1: so
0: really?
1: I just feel like I'd personally probably get burned out from doing that. I find it best for me to just have pockets of lots of inspiration and then just go after it.
0: Okay.
1: And then just kind of live life a little bit and then go back into that pocket again. And so the biggest thing for me right now has been writing. I am on the road. I have some shows coming up with Parker McCollum, which I'm excited about, and headline stuff. But in the midst of all that, I have just been writing a ton. Hopefully have another album out this year is the plan. So largely thinking about, you know, what world I kind of want people to step into with a new album. And so lots of writing, lots of dreaming happening.
0: Yeah, what is that era looking like?
1: I don't know. See, I don't fully know. Yes.
0: Yeah.
1: I'm throwing around title names in my head. I have like one that I really, really like. I cannot tell you what it is.
0: Well, I wouldn't imagine.
1: I can't give away the best stuff. But I'm starting to see it. I feel like you have to gather the songs, right? And then figure out sonically like what you want things to sound like and just see it kind of all come together. You start to see colors. Like,
0: yeah.
1: You know, you bring that world visually together. And so that's where I'm at right now.
0: So like with the video that you released a couple months ago, does that feel like the aesthetic that it's going towards, or is that kind of its own thing?
1: I don't know. Yeah, I would say everything's like its own. Everything's its own thing. I really love like the, you know, country pop kind of sound. And so I'm hoping that I can kind of make it all make sense in that world. There has been some more traditional country, more so sounding songs from me within the past couple of years. And so I don't know. I'm trying to navigate that right now and just feel it out. I'm such like a feeler. Like I have to. It has to like hit me in the chest and like I have to be in the room and like get goosebumps from stuff. You know, like I just want people to feel it.
0: This is going to be a you'll know it when you know it kind of thing.
1: Yeah, I think so.
0: Yeah.
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0: Backstage Country. Gabby Barrett is your host this week. I'm so happy you're here, and we're getting to talk about new music, which is very exciting. But I also want to get a little nostalgic and take it back to your first hit, I Hope. Was that an immediate thing that you got that reaction, that immediate reaction of like, oh my God, we love this song?
1: Yes, because we had only had, a handful of songs written in Nashville. Yeah. And so we were all like, you know, this is kind of like the song that turns left field and is kind of that attention grabbery kind of song. But I still didn't know. Like, I didn't know that was going to connect with people. I really didn't.
0: Yeah. Did it surprise you?
1: 100%. Yes. Yeah. Because I had no clue. Something that piqued my interest, though, was when I wrote it with John, when he was leaving the room, he was like, I think this might be the biggest song possibly of my career. And I was like, you know, I was like, wow, that's so cool coming from you. Because he had some songs, you know, that were successful.
0: But you're probably also thinking like, he probably says that to everyone to make them feel good.
1: Yes. Or like, you know, songwriters, when we get really excited about something, you know, you just never know how it's truly going to connect to everybody else, though. Because it could be a total surprise. You know, you're like, what? That one? And so it was like, yeah, I just had no clue. Now it's almost, I think, like diamond or something.
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8: Well, look who it is. Last call, thought again. How's your mama? How you been? Girl, it's been too long.

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1: A lot of people have asked me in the past, like, how do you balance? 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

0: Backstage Country. I'm Elena. Gabby Barrett is here with us this week. And Gabby, we were talking about your family. You know, the music is a family affair. Your daughter just had her first recital, which is so exciting. I've really enjoyed and just thought it's so lovely how, like, to be able to watch you and your family grow in the ways that you share it with fans. And very protective, but at the same time, very open about, like, this is what life looks like. Mm-hmm. And you have this polar opposite Hannah Montana style life where, like, you know, best of both worlds. Right. And I love how you protect that. But what is it like just going from those polar opposites and being able to, like, stay sane and go from the adrenaline to the slowed downness of life?
1: It's wild.
2: Yeah. I mean, it is wild. There's a lot of people have asked me in the past, like, how do you balance? Specifically, the word balance comes up, you know? There is no balance.
0: Right.
2: There really isn't. You can't, you know, mixing being within the music industry and how the music industry operates, as well as being a Christian and operating your family, you know, that way, and what that means and what that looks like. It is always a challenge to, you know, make sure you're here, there, everywhere, you know,
0: on.
2: Yeah. But it's, I just have to take it one day at a time though. I literally take it one day at a time. I don't get too far ahead, which is hard, right? Because it's like a lot of stuff you have to plan far ahead for. What does tour look like? What does music look like? What does, like, all of those things? But in order to stay, like, present and sane, I kind of have to just take it little by little.
0: Yeah.
2: And so that's what I do. You know, family is a huge priority to me. Music and intentional good music is a huge priority to me as well. And so there's no real balance. It's just your own personal, like, convictions of, I'm going to try to do this. I'm going to try to make this work this way. And so music has always been a staple for me, and I'm glad that I get to, like, integrate that into my kids' lives. And it's like my kids get to go on the tour bus, but I get to, you know, still travel and do these things. So it's always busy, but it's always, you know, just figuring it out as time goes on.
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0: challenge to make sure that you're staying engaged with your craft. Mm-hmm. So I kind of see it as a bit of a sharpening tool. To be intentional and to be in the midst of it. You know, you can't just, like, from what you're saying, it can be tough. So it's like you can't just sit back and chillax, you know. And I'm always in a season of thinking about music. It's just like I don't put it out as fast because I want to be really intentional about what goes out. Sometimes the process of making the music and like getting it to a point where everybody likes it, you know, on the behind the scenes, like not everybody sees that can just take a long time. Like there's
1: all the approvals and
0: the approvals. So like there's been times where like I'm like ready to go and like other people are not. And so it's just that, but you don't go on the internet and go talk about that. You know, right. Like I'm waiting for this one to approve the mix. 1 second.
1: We've got five more executives and then maybe you might hear it.
0: Yes. And then you have weeks of prep beforehand before you launch a song typically. So there's just a lot that goes into it. But, you know, I hope that it's better that way for me because of being really intentional with the music, you know?
2: Yeah. So I appreciate it as a fan.
0: Thank you.
2: Of course.
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0: Gabby Barrett is my co-host this week on Backstage Country. It's Elena, and we are so excited that we get to talk about the new music that you're working on right now.
1: I want to talk about these pockets of creativity that you brought up. That's really interesting. Like, what does that pocket look like? Is it like when you clock in because you're on the road that weekend and you're just going to lock in and, and be creative, and then you're back home and you're not? Like, what is that pocket looking like?
2: Yeah, I don't know that there's not like a specific way to where I'm like, you know, I pick 2 months out of the year and I write only these 2 months. It's really not like that. It's just like I go day by day. There's a lot going on every single day. You know, even with new music not popping out like every 4 to 6 weeks, there's still so much going on in the calendar that just people don't see leading up to a song. You get to see the song release date. You get to know like, hey, this is coming out. But, you know, a lot of times you don't see what's like filled up in the calendar before then. And so there's still a lot always going on for me. And it's always wild. But when I write, there's no distinctive like time frame. I'll just be like, if, you know, for instance, this year we want another project to come out at the end of the year, so I've just been going through my calendar in between tour dates and trying to block spaces for writes. And we'll go to town, or we'll go to somebody's house or somebody's studio, and we'll go write. And I'll try to, you know, be in a space where Keith Urban just talked about this not long ago. He's like talked about like writer's brain like being like a satellite, like ready to just like, you leave space to receive kind of thoughts, inspiration, and stuff like that. And I think that's such a great visual way to put that, because that's exactly what it feels like. And so I just try to type down, you know, inspiration in my phone of a song title or a concept, and hope that it kind of comes out in the writing room. So right now I'm in a busy season of writing.
1: So in this busy season, how many voice notes do you have that are unfinished right now?
2: Yeah, a lot.
1: embarrassing. Overwhelming?
2: It's a little embarrassing. You know what's overwhelming is like when I am not writing and I go back to them. Like, I am petrified to, you know, if you bring up like the voice notes on your phone, I'm like petrified to randomly play one that's not titled, because I just, like, I know it's not something bad, but I'm just still scared of like what it's going to be, or it's going to be me like, you know, whatever.
1: Are those your sleep demons? Like the unfinished?
2: Basically, yes. Yeah. I have this melody, or I have this thought. They are really helpful for in the rights though. And so, yeah, I have a collection for sure.
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0: makes a great country hit. 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
1: It's Backstage Country. Gabby Barrett is your host this week. I'm so happy you're here. And we're getting to talk about new music, which is very exciting. Mm-hmm. But I also want to get a little nostalgic and take it back to your first hit, I Hope. Yes. Which this is the song that really took you from like the American Idol finalist that we knew to a country music star. And I imagine like that has to be the hardest just to pick the song that mm-hmm. you're going to go to that next level with. Sure. Tell me about what it was like. Take me back to trying to figure out how you were going to introduce yourself as this star.
2: Well, when I wrote I Hope, it was one of the very first couple songs that I had written in Nashville. So I came off of American Idol. I had been performing for a while before that, but Idol was like my first kind of national breakout.
1: Right. It's a big old platform.
2: Yes, it was a very large platform. And so after Idol, coming and building a team and really getting into writing songs and just trying to figure out who I was as a songwriter, you know, it was interesting. I was figuring all of that out myself while I Hope really just fell out of thin air. It was one of my first writes in Nashville, and I was like, do I want to be a songwriter? Like, am I going to be good at this? Should I just have, you know, other people write songs for me, maybe cut those? And so I Hope had fallen out. It was me, John Knight, and Zach Kale who wrote the song. And it is just the song, like the gifts that just keeps on giving. It kind of came to be, we were supposed to write a song that was like, you know, the relationship ended, but you're going to be good and like, you're going to move through, you know.
1: Oh, it was supposed to be like that?
2: Oh yeah. Like we were talking about ideas and like bouncing those around, and it was just, you know, more your classic story. Like you got your heart broken. And I remember saying, I was 18 at the time. I was like, I don't think girls react like that. Like I was so fresh off of heartbreak in high school. And so I was like, I feel like, you know, if somebody just like cheats on you or something, you're like, I hope you get cheated on back. You know, mm-hmm. like you just have some, you know, some feelings. And they had laughed, you know, like we were all chuckling about it in the room. And then we were like, what if we kind of like write that? And so it just started perfectly, I guess, coming out and being written. And John is amazing, and Zach put amazing, you know, music to it.
1: Yeah.
2: And then it came out, and I released it independently. I did not have a label at the time. It was literally just me and management. And
1: I didn't remember it that way. Whoa.
2: Yeah, we had went from label to label to label to label playing songs. I had people that, you know, Ross, who's a good buddy of mine, Ross Coverman, he's produced like tons of my stuff, and is producing my new stuff to come out too. He was taking the song around town, like just saying, like, guys, look at this song, look at this girl. And everybody was just like, no, we've got a lot of females on our roster already. Like, you know, and then the song came out and all of a sudden it was like, whoa!
1: Everybody's backtracking.
2: ring, ring, ring, ring. And I was like, okay. And then everything started rolling from there. So this song is just, it's a wild story about it.
1: Yeah. Will you introduce it so we can play it for everyone?
2: My name's Gabby Barrett, and this is I Hope on Backstage Country.

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1: You have Casey Musgraves, who has Golden Hour. You have Taylor Swift, who had Red. You have Beyonce, that had Lemonade.
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0: It's Backstage Country. I'm Elena. I've got Gabby Barrett here hanging out with me all week long, co-hosting. And Gabby, not only are there new songs on the way, but
1: I know you said you hope to have the album out this year.
2: Mm-hmm.
1: Does that feel like a reality to you right now with where you're at?
2: I think so. Like, we're collecting the songs. I think it's just getting all of the other stuff to come together. There's mm-hmm. still like those final details of really honing in on a title and trying to figure out what the visual and just like being intentional about what that world is. Like I said, like I want people to read it. I want it to be ownable to the person and memorable. You know, like you have Kacey Musgraves who has Golden Hour. You have Taylor Swift who had Red. You have Beyonce that had Lemonade. Like you're entering these worlds. Meg Maroney, you know, Cloud Nine. Like there's these worlds that you get to enter into. And so I'm just trying to be really intentional about what is that world for me on album three.
1: I love that. That really makes sense.
2: Yeah.
1: Like putting that visual together. And you want to like go back and, you know, you're going to have incredible career longevity, but being able to look back and be able to open a chapter basically.
2: Yes,
1: right.
2: Exactly.
1: And it feels different.
2: Yeah,
1: it was intentional.
2: Because the first album was, you know, its own chapter, Goldmine.
1: Yeah.
2: It was very discovering for me, very like, I'm having fun. I'm writing all these kinds of different songs. And this is kind of what it sounded like. It was very kind of like pop country and trying to figure that out. And then the second album is very autobiographical and where I was at in life. So it's like, what is this? You know, what's this third one?
3: Don't go anywhere. More Backstage Country is next with Gabby Barrett.
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0: coming up this hour with Elena and Gabby Barrett.
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0: Backstage Country. We got Gabby Barrett as your host this week. And earlier we were talking about the new music that you're working on, this new era, everything that we're looking at. You have been teasing quite a few songs. Mm-hmm. And there was one, Young, that is a song, of course, inspired by Cade, your husband. And you mentioned earlier that you're actually working with him a little bit on this album. And, of course, he's your lead guitarist. But what does that look like? What is that looking like right now?
1: Basically, like, we'll make up the track and then we'll leave space for wherever a guitar solo is or something like that on the track, and he will just have creative to like fill that space, and he'll probably sit with the track for a while and he'll fill that, and he's played on a couple of songs, but that's typically like how it goes. And he's, you know, he has a musical ear. We met on American Idol, and he does very Western music of his own now. He used to do like Southern rock music, which is so funny, and then he was like, that was just a phase.
0: So, mom, it was a phase.
1: The shirt down to the belly button, it was a phase. And so he just went back to roots. You know, he's from Texas. We live in Texas half the time. And so he does a lot of Western music. So it's cool to kind of see what his influence can be on some of the songs musically.
0: So when you do give him that space and he goes to figure out the guitar solo or whatever, what is he like? Does he go away and not let you hear anything and then come back to you with a fully formed solo? Or like, what's that like?
1: Pretty much, yes. He likes to, you know, and I like to give space too. I do not like everybody and their mother being up under me when I'm trying to create, you know?
0: I am exactly the same.
1: You know?
0: Yeah.
1: You just want to feel like you have an open space to create, and like the best stuff kind of comes out there. It can be kind of dampened. Now, maybe some people like that. I can't operate that way. So, and I know he's similar to me in that way. So I do give him his space, and he'll bring it to me once he's done and be like, what do you think about this? And sometimes I'll end up like singing out parts of the guitar that I can hear. Like that goes back to the melody thing. And I love for even guitars to be able to like sing the parts. Does that make sense? Yeah. Like to be able to just know where it goes. It's almost, it's like a puzzle piece. Like it all just kind of comes together perfectly. Yeah. And so, yeah, he'll bring me the parts that he does, and we figure it out.
0: Oh, I love that. So with it being a family affair, how involved are your kids in this process? Like, do they listen to everything? Do they care?
1: That's a good question. You know what? I don't really play stuff for them unless it's like close to being finished. I have played in on it for them.
0: Okay.
1: And they do love that one. And I have a little speaker in the kitchen that I'll like play it on. But I'm somebody who likes to hold everything super close to me until it's in a really, really good place. Mm-hmm. Like, I have a hard time, just like if it's a rough demo or something, I have such a, because first impressions are like so important.
0: Yeah.
1: They're so important. Mm-hmm. It's like, what happens inside into the brain, like that first time you listen to something. So that's like, yeah, that's a big deal for me. So I don't play it for them until it's in a really good spot.
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0: an epic week here on Backstage Country. I'm Elena. A big, big thank you to our host this week, Gabby Barrett, who absolutely crushed it.
1: Thank you. It was a blast. Don't forget to check out my latest hit, In On It, and I hope to see y'all out on the road this summer and fall.
0: Oh, you gotta catch yourself a Gabby Barrett show. It's so good. And girl, you are welcome back anytime, but I will see y'all back here Monday on Backstage Country.
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Pops Farm was a place to go. 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Y'all ain't listening. Them old dirt

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2: I'm Becca, and here's what's happening this week in Nashville. Jelly Roll just revealed that he is going to be stepping away for a little while to take care of himself. Now, I don't think he's going to completely stop working, but on the second to the last show of the big Post Malone Stadium tour, he told the crowd, "This has truly been a lifetime experience for me. And in a couple of nights, I go to Colorado Springs and do my last show for a year or two. I'm fixing to take some time off and heal. Thank you for the opportunity." And of course, Jelly Roll just finalized his divorce from Bunny XO after 10 years of marriage. So that may be contributing to Jelly Roll's decision to take some time off the road to heal. Lainey Wilson is playing a bunch of fairs and festivals this summer. She's also opening some of Chris Stapleton's stadium dates, and she's got some shows of her own. And I wondered, how does Lainey get prepared to step on stage every night and put on the incredible shows that she does?
3: Before a live performance, for me, it is important to feel like I am in my body and like my thoughts aren't everywhere, because it's like you just have to like get it together. It's like you're an athlete. You got to go out there and you know that your one goal is to connect with these people and make them feel something, whether that's make them laugh, cry, or want to drink a beer. And so you have to go in with that mindset. Otherwise, you're trying to find it while you're out there, and that's hard to do.
2: And that's what's happening this week in Nashville. And here's Lainey Wilson with 4x4 by

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3: I'm Becca, and here's what's happening this week in Nashville. Jelly Roll just revealed that he is going to be stepping away for a little while to take care of himself. Now, I don't think he's going to completely stop working, but on the second to the last show of the big Post Malone Stadium tour, he told the crowd, "This has truly been a lifetime experience for me. And in a couple of nights, I go to Colorado Springs and do my last show for a year or two. I'm fixing to take some time off and heal. Thank you for the opportunity." And of course, Jelly Roll just finalized his divorce from Bunny XO after 10 years of marriage. So that may be contributing to Jelly Roll's decision to take some time off the road to heal. Lainey Wilson is playing a bunch of fairs and festivals this summer. She's also opening some of Chris Stapleton's stadium dates, and she's got some shows of her own. And I wondered, how does Lainey get prepared to step on stage every night and put on the incredible shows that she does?
4: Before a live performance, for me, it is important to feel like I am in my body and like my thoughts aren't everywhere, because it's like you just have to like get it together. It's like you're an athlete. You got to go out there and you know that your one goal is to connect with these people and make them feel something, whether that's make them laugh, cry, or want to drink a beer. And so you have to go in with that mindset. Otherwise, you're trying to find it while you're out there, and that's hard to do.
3: And that's what's happening this week in Nashville. And here's Lainey Wilson with 4x4 by you.

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0: Oh my gosh, I'm so nervous. I'm so nervous to bring in our special guest this morning. I don't know if she even needs an introduction.
1: I have a drum roll. Should we use
0: drum
1: it?
0: Drum roll it, Chan. Introducing today, back on the radio, not pre-recorded, but live from her home, it's Andy Summers!
1: Oh my gosh!
0: Yeah, Andy!
2: It is such an honor to be on the Andy Summers show this morning, you guys.
0: Congrats. Now, I want to just bring a little perspective. Obviously, this is not the first time we've brought Andy on the show while she has been recovering from her double mastectomy after her breast cancer diagnosis, but usually it was pre-recorded, you know, energy levels, all of that stuff. We wanted to make sure that, you know, we had her on for the appropriate amount of time.
2: But now had to sleep. Let me just tell you.
0: Yeah. Well, a girl is live on the radio again. How does it feel, Andy? Welcome back.
2: It feels so good. It does. I could not get any sleep last night. And I know that this happens to us.
0: Yes.
2: In our line of work, because we wake up so early that it is so the anxiety just kind of keeps you awake at night thinking, am I actually going to wake up when my alarm tells me to, and all of that. So yeah, zero sleep last night. But
1: it's like the first day of school again.
2: It really is, you guys. It really is. But I'm so excited, and I don't know. I mean, I've never been off work for this long.
0: Right.
2: You know, so like that was a really weird feeling, and I have to be honest, it was nice.
0: I'm sure. You know, it's funny because we were talking to you, you know, on the daily pretty much, but, yeah. You know, on the air every week, and, you know, we were hearing about your recovery, that of which we'll get into more details later, but, you know, also that you were saying, like, it's just nice to be at home this summer with your kids.
2: Yes.
0: Your daughter is off to college.
2: She's out, yeah.
0: Wow.
2: Yeah. So we just actually moved her into a dorm on Sunday.
0: Wow.
2: Yeah, and just to kind of, you know, like, so I'm living my life as normally as I can be after a double mastectomy, right? Like, so I'm trying to do the things, but then I also have limitations. So we're like moving her in, and all of a sudden I cleared off her bed and I'm lying down on her bed. She's like, Mom, you know, 'cause she's my daughter. So she's like, what are you doing? And I was like, okay, Tori, I just don't feel good right now. She's like, oh, yeah, I'm like, I just need to lay down.
0: I just need
2: someone get me some water. Like, mm-hmm. I'll be back at him in a minute. Yeah. So it's like those walls of exhaustion that don't even warn me. They just happen.
0: Right.
2: And that's a weird feeling.
0: And you're our cup of joy today because you are back live on the radio. We're going to have you on for an hour. And listen, I mean, we know the Summer Squad. Andy, you know them better than anybody. But, you know, this I don't want to say it's a trial run. That's the wrong thing. But you know, we're going to be playing this week, the next couple weeks by ear, right? Like today's an hour. Tomorrow could be an hour, could be 30 minutes, could be 2 hours.
2: Yeah.
0: You could have a doctor's appointment coming up on, I think you have one at the end of the week, and you might not be on at all, right? So, like, we're just going to kind of be flow state. Is that cool with you, Andy?
2: I love that, and I do love that album. Thank you, Keith Urban. Thank you for the Keith Urban reference.
0: I got you. It's brought you and your husband. He's the Yacht Rock fan. You're the country fan.
2: I know.
0: You two are finally.
2: And I hate those songs unless he's singing them. And I sing every word to them. Oh, my gosh. Keith Urban flow state. I'm here for you.
0: Incredible.
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0: Shannon, earlier on the show here on the Andy Summer Show, I brought up National Icy Day. That's going to be August 18th every single year. You can get a free icy, small icy, depending on where you go in, maybe with or without purchase. So make sure to check that out. But there's a couple other food and snack news and drink news I want to get to, okay?
1: Let's
0: Crumble
1: hear it.
0: Crumble is giving away free dirty sodas this week.
1: Okay, I don't know if I know what a dirty soda is.
0: I'll tell you this much. I learned it from Andy and Andy's daughter. So, like, this has become, like, a real craze within the kids, okay? So
1: okay, these, that makes sense as to why I do not know it.
0: Yeah. So, it's a combination of soda, coffee creamer, flavored syrups, and it's risen in its popularity very much so. Yeah.
1: Oh, my gosh. So, you're just adding more to your Diet Coke already.
0: Yeah, your Diet Coke, your Dr. Pepper, whatever it might be, adding different flavors. And when you look at, like, places like there's a coffee place called Seven Brew not too far from my house, and now they're all about the flavors, right? 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You pump a banana bread flavor into your cold brew or whatever it might be. 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And I mean, a chocolate cake, chocolate cola brownie is a flavor, Shirley Temple cookie, dirty soda, Tres Leches. I mean,
1: oh my gosh, you're like soda maxing.
0: Yeah. Soda maxing to the max at Crumble. And then I want to know what you think about this. Our final food and drink news story. Mr. Beast, who is the YouTuber, right, who does these crazy, crazy videos, but also gives back a lot. He's pairing up with Liquid Death. Are you familiar with the brand?
1: Oh, yes. Okay, so that's that water that I see at, like, country concerts.
0: Yep.
1: And I'm assuming everyone is, like, pounding beer.
0: Yep. Mm-hmm.
1: But it's actually just water.
0: Well, they're pairing up with Mr. Beast's Feastables, so he has his own line of candy bars. So there's a limited edition peanut butter cup flavored sparkling water.
1: Okay. What?
0: Yeah. Strange flavor. I know. A lot of people have a lot of question marks just like you do. Each 12-ounce can has 10 calories, 2 grams of sugar, no artificial sweeteners, and no actual nuts. So you're not worried about, like, peanut butter allergies, right? Okay. It is allergy-free, and it comes with a biker bar-themed ad starring Mr. Beast. So he's now advertising the peanut butter cup-flavored sparkling water available on Amazon, 7-Eleven, Five Below, while supplies last.
1: This sounds really good, but I think if I were to start drinking that, I would just want to eat a peanut butter cup instead. And, you know, it being water, there's no, like, it's not bubbly. Mm-hmm. It's flat. I'm very curious to try this. I think we need to do a taste test.
0: We need to do a taste test in the studio. I swore at age 7 I would never pass up anything that has to do with a peanut butter cup. And so I have to keep that promise to younger Jeffrey.
1: Gotta be true to yourself, Jeff.

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1: Let's talk about Megan Maroney this morning. Megan Maroney, like Ella Langley, taking the world by storm.
2: Absolutely.
1: And her fashion sense is making it on to American Girl dolls.
3: What?
1: I know, Shan, I know that you grew up with American Girl dolls, and you are going to love this collaboration with Megan Maroney. So they've got a whole line of American Girl doll outfits that are inspired by Megan's stage fits.
3: Yeah, wait, I'm looking at them now. Mm-hmm. They have the cowboy boots, the pink dress, microphone. Oh, guitar?
1: Yeah, yeah. Megan said she remembers, like, Christmas was such a highlight, as it is for many kids, right, when she was growing up, because she

0: We'd get the American Girl doll. Like, she would get whatever the newest one was or whatever. And that was, like, her big gift. And she just loved it. She loved playing with them. She loved dressing them. And she's just like every girl. So this is going to be cool that they get to make their own little Megan Maroney American Girl dolls.
1: That
0: I love this.
1: That is so cute. What a great idea. Great collab for Maroney.
0: For sure. All right. So we're going from American Girls to the Gilmore Girls.
1: Ooh.
0: A show that I remember when it came out, I was not a big deal in my life, but then when Tori was like preteens, probably she and I sat down and watched all 7 seasons.
1: Oh, that's so cute.
0: I think that's what we did during the pandemic, now that I'm thinking back. I think a lot of people did that. It had a huge resurgence. And if you are a Gilmore Girls fan, then you're gonna love this, because they're doing an official documentary about the show.
1: Really?
0: And it's taken from the perspective of the series creator, Amy Sherman Palladino, and her husband, Daniel Palladino. And they said they thought the whole thing was so fascinating how it eclipsed expectations, right? And it became this cross-generational phenomenon where people, like young girls, weren't just sitting down watching this with their friends. They're watching it with their moms and their grandmothers,
1: cool.
0: Right? And then it came back again during the pandemic. So there's going to be a lot of stars that come back for it. Just a reminder, like Melissa McCarthy, we learned about her from this show.
1: That's right.
0: Milo Ventimiglia played Jess, right?
1: Him.
0: Like,
2: wow.
0: Yeah. So there's going to be a lot of the stars that are coming back for this.
2: To Stars Hollow.
0: To Stars Hollow. Exactly.
1: Yeah. You can't bring him up without me thinking of This Is Us and him playing Jack and me just crying my eyes out for four straight seasons or whatever it was. Yeah.
0: So good and so handsome and such a talent.
1: Agreed with everything you just said objectively.
0: So that's going to be on HBO Max. So keep an eye out for it.

0: want to give a big shout out to one of Santa's helpers.
1: Oh, okay.
0: Yeah, it may not be Christmas in July, but close enough, right? A Virginia man who's known for playing one of Santa's helpers in the shopping mall every single year. His name is Dave Bell. He wanted to do something for others more than just what he already does around the holiday season. So Dave decided to become a kidney donor.
1: What?
0: Yeah, he donated one of his kidneys completely anonymously to nobody. Like, he didn't have a connection. He didn't have a family member or a friend asking for it. He said, okay, I'm just going to go in and I'm just going to see if I can do this. Well, the doctors quickly said, this is awesome. So glad you're doing this. However, you're going to have to lose some weight. That's true. I went through the process of trying to donate one of my kidneys, and there is a lot of health screening that you have to go through. Now, ultimately, I was deemed as unable to because of a blood disorder. However, they really recommend for you to be in, I don't want to say tip-top, like, you know, bodybuilding shape, but in better shape in order to help you recover and go through this surgery. So he lost 40 pounds.
1: Wow.
2: That's incredible.
0: In order to donate his kidney.
1: I thought when you said, you know, he's giving back in the summertime, like, oh, he's giving out some presents,
0: right,
1: or raising some money, not donating an organ to somebody anonymously, just to do it.
0: Yep.
1: Because it's a good thing to do.
0: He wanted to become a living donor, and now he's encouraging others to do the same. And now he's got a little bit of work to do before December because he's got to put that weight back on in order to do his job.
1: Yeah.
0: So to Dave Bell, big shout out to you. Congratulations for being a living donor. Thank you for your sacrifice.

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0: Now, even though Donnie's not here today, we still bring you a good old edition of Love You Man every single Tuesday.
1: Yeah. Oh, he's a goofball, and he's calling people, trying to get them to say Love You Man back to him.
0: And he rarely ever gets it right. Now, he calls us and ends every phone call with
1: Love You Man.
0: And we always give it to him because this is Donnie, and we all know and love Donnie. But when he calls those strangers, he rarely is successful, but he normally ends up getting himself into situations in which are not rooted in reality. He calls himself an actor.
1: Yeah, usually he's in, like, college or in high school or something.
0: Reliving his glory years, as we say about Donnie. So today, Shan, you have pulled one up out of the vault, so to speak, of great Love You Mans of the past. And all this one says is smoke alarm.
1: That's all you need to know right now.
0: That's all we need to know. Let's take a listen to see if Donnie is successful from afar.
2: Hello, it's Vince.
3: Oh, hey, Vince. My name's Donnie, and I have a question for you really quickly. First time living on my own, you know, and my landlord wants me to test out the smoke alarm. And, you know, I don't know how to do that, but I know he bought his smoke alarm from you guys. So I was wondering how to test it. Do I, like, actually have to, like, you know, like, start a fire or, like, blow smoke into it? I was wondering if you knew.
2: No, there's a button that you push on the top of it.
3: Yeah, see, I've done that, and all it does is beep. I have no idea what that means, so I
2: wanted to... that's what's supposed to happen.
3: If it doesn't beep, that means it's, like, it doesn't work?
2: Right. Oh. You either need a battery or you need to replace it.
3: Okay, so I was literally going to start a fire. Well, not a fire, but you know what I mean. I was going
2: to
3: like...
2: Oh, no, yeah, you don't want to do
3: that. Yeah, that could have been...
2: Also, too, if you hear it chirping on its own, it'll chirp once every so often. That means it needs a new battery.
3: Dude, thank you, because you probably just saved my life. Yeah, you probably just saved my life, man. All right, buddy.
2: Yeah, well, as long as it beeps when you push that button, then you're fine.
3: Dude, I love you, man. Thank you so much.
2: All right. You bet.
3: All right. Love you, buddy. Thank you.
2: Bye. Yep. You bet. All right.
3: Love you, buddy.
2: Bye. Bye.
3: Love you.
0: Man, that got uncomfortable. Yep. Okay. All right. Okay.
1: So
0: okay.
1: Awkward.
0: All right. Bye.
4: Secondhand embarrassment right there.
0: Yeah. And that's Donnie for you. Another unfortunately failed attempt at Love You Man. But that's standard. And Donnie, we hope you're enjoying your vacation. And we love you, man.

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3: So I really, really envy the younger generation that doesn't have to go to a store and get things that maybe were embarrassing to get when you were growing up.
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3: Well, now, because they can just DoorDash it, right? 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
3: DoorDash launches Cringe Mart for buying embarrassing products.
4: Why do they call it that?
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3: Categories like digestive remedies.
4: Okay.
3: So if you're looking to get some, you know, laxatives, or you're trying to get some Pepto or whatever, you know you're not feeling good, might be a little embarrassing to go to your local Walgreens or CVS. 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For the more intimate times, items that are used during that, personal care products, UTI treatments, all of this, all with a discreet delivery.
4: Yeah, I feel like there's a lot of feminine products that would be helpful to have.
3: Yeah.
4: In this situation, because I find myself still, as an adult, sometimes, like, hiding stuff in my cart. Like,
3: right.
4: Oh, let me just get, like, a t-shirt as well, and I can throw that over.
3: Which is so funny, because we're all adults, right? And these people work at these stores that sell these items, and yet I'm 100% with you. Even in my wife's now two postpartum journeys. I'm a dad.
4: Yeah.
3: I'm a husband. I'm not even using these products.
4: Yeah.
3: And I'm like, okay, let me put a soda right here,
4: right?
3: And I'll put a candy bar over on this.
4: I hope I can use self-checkout here. And
3: right.
4: It's more like, I don't want anyone else in the store, like other shoppers, to even look in my cart. They don't care.
3: Right.
4: They don't care one bit.
5: I used to work at Wawa, and luckily there was things that weren't on our, you know, our sort of in-store menu that we had to put in those bags. But yeah, no, I can see the appeal of this for
3: sure. Cringe Mart.
5: Yeah, I mean, even if I was the one bagging, I'd be like, oh, I don't know about this one. Like, you know what I mean?
4: Yeah.
3: I famously once went to a self-checkout at my local grocery store. And you know, if you put in, like, the PLU code, I think is what it's called, they'll shout what your item is to make sure that you know you got it right. So it'll be like, put your bananas in the bag.
4: Oh, yeah.
3: And so, but I was worried that it was going to do that for every item. And I had something in my bag that I didn't want people to know about, because before I had my colonoscopy, I went through a little bit of digestive journey.
5: Mm-hmm.
3: And I had to buy some things, and I didn't want it shouting
5: out.
3: Oh, I don't even want to repeat what I got, because I'm embarrassed.
4: Don't do it.
3: But ultimately, you don't want to know?
4: No, but I'll give you a tip. Go to Giant. You can mute that voice on
3: you
4: the
3: can?
4: Self-checkout.
5: I did not know that.
4: As soon as I'm at self-checkout, mute.
3: Really?
4: Turn it right off. Mute that volume.
5: Do you know how many people I could have saved from hearing that I was buying Hot House tomatoes if I knew I could mute the register?

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0: So our cup of joy this morning, you guys, is something that someone did for me while I've been home following my double mastectomy, and that is set up a meal train. And I don't know if everyone is familiar with it, but big shout out to my friend Jane for hooking me up with meals over the past several weeks. It has been an absolute godsend. Have you guys ever participated in one of these?
1: I'm not familiar. What's it mean?
0: Okay, so Meal Train is, you could just go to mealtrain.com, but I think there's probably a few different outlets that allow you to do it. So you write your little story about why someone needs meals, and then they set up a calendar for you. The website actually does all that for you. And you spread the news to everyone that you know. And volunteers will sign up for a date to bring either breakfast, lunch, dinner, whatever, you know, snacks, like whatever it is, to that person's home. So wow. For the past 4 weeks, just about 3 days a week, I have had friends and family make home-cooked meals for my family so that I haven't had to make dinner. Yeah.
2: Wow.
3: What have some of the meals been?
0: Oh my gosh, they've been so amazing. So last night, my friend Rebecca brought barbecue chicken. So it was like barbecue chicken on a roll, you know, like we can make our own little sandwiches and coleslaw and like all the trimmings. My friend Maureen, I know, so did something so creative. She did taco meat inside, like she stuffed shells with taco meat and then did like, what's it called? Like cheese over the top of it and baked that whole thing with a really nice salad and stuff and a box of Oreos, which was also amazing. So thank you
2: much. Did you run out with the initial boxes from the actual surgery back in July?
0: Yeah, I absolutely did.
2: We need to refresh. Yeah.
0: Ran right through them.
2: Yeah, for sure.
0: Tori thought she was going to save up some money and she bought like the generic brand of Oreos, which I'm not going to say which one, but I literally spit it out. It was no contest.
2: How does she, of all people, know? We know that part of your love of the OG Oreo is because growing up, you were buying the off-brand. Your parents were kind of buying the non-Oreo brand, and now you're like, I'm an adult, and I have an adult money, and I make adult decisions, and I buy real Oreos.
0: Yeah, yeah. I don't know. I guess she just thought she was going to help us out financially a little bit there, which was, I think her heart was in the right place, but
2: she's very fiscally responsible for age 18. Good for her. Well, a meal train. Andy, that's so special.
0: Yes. Yeah, so thank you to everybody who participated.

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0: say it, slam! Woo! That's our girl right over there. Shan, how you doing?
1: I'm angry, actually. I just said I'm okay, but I'm angry.
0: You're angry.
1: I'm not okay.
0: This is Shannon's one opportunity during the week to gripe, to let something out. She does it via rhyme. I've heard you argue with your boyfriend only in rhyme as well. Is that true?
1: Yes.
0: That's what people are saying.
1: Yeah.
0: So that's called the Shan Slam, quickly becoming one of our favorites. If you follow us at The Andy Summer Show on Instagram, Facebook, TikTok, you can actually see videos. And trust me, when you see the steam coming out of her headphones, you're gonna get a whole new take on Shannon. So, Shan, what do you have for us today?
1: This one is called Rise and Wine.
0: Rise and Wine. Okay.
1: I'm on a beach in the Caribbean, exactly where I want to be. The sun is out. The sand is white. I listen to the waves of the sea. Then all of a sudden, I hear this aggravating scream. It's that nasty alarm clock that wakes me from my dream.
0: Oh, no.
1: I do not like waking up early, so this is your forewarning. I am physically prying my eyes open every single morning. Leaving my warm sheets is the last thing I want to do. Don't speak to me at that time. I've got an attitude. 9 minutes for the snooze button? What a random amount. I can barely form words right now, let alone count. This alarm clock is officially my number one enemy. It's made me even too tired to find a rhyme for enemy. I guess for the rest of my life, I'll give in to this vicious dance. Unless you know a job where I can sleep all day by chance. But as much as I hate that alarm, I must tell you, my friend, walking into the studio for the Andy Summer Show makes it all worth it in the end.
0: Oh, Shan, you're so sweet. That was so great.
1: I'm fine once I get here.
0: Shan Slam. Yeah, I mean, you are. You're quite chipper. It takes me a while to get up. Shan Slam. But every time you're in, you got something to say.
1: Always.
0: Always. 9 minutes on the snooze.
1: Yeah, that's
0: silly. I don't understand that either. It's just crazy.
1: It's hard to do that math.
0: Mm-hmm.

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2: We've got Harry Potter news today, guys.
3: Harry Potter news. Ooh. Oh, I'm hyped.
2: Yeah, so this is really exciting if you're Harry Potter fans because the film series is returning to theaters in 4DX at Regal at the end of this month.
3: Wow.
4: I've always wanted to go to one of those movies. That's where, like, the seats move around and there's, like, water that splashes out you. It's like an amusement ride.
2: Mm-hmm. Yeah. Yeah, so this is going to be really cool. They're going to be showing one movie each day, August 27th, which is a Thursday at 3 p.m., and then Friday, Saturday, Sunday, Monday, Tuesday, Wednesday, Thursday.
3: Wow.
2: Yeah. They're all at 3 p.m., and the price is $9.75 or 9¾.
3: Oh, that's so cute. Platform 9¾.
2: Exactly.
4: Cheapest movie ticket I've ever heard of.
3: I know. It's kind of perfect.
2: So the big rewatch comes as HBO's upcoming TV adaptation is expected to kind of expand the retelling of the series, right? So each season will be one book, and it'll go through seven seasons.
3: Wow.
2: The series is scheduled to premiere on December 25th, but to kick off the back to school year, right? Like, these are the last days in the summer. And I think that it's a really fun way to get kids into movie theaters again to watch the whole Harry Potter series. I think it's super fun.
3: Yeah. I mean, and there's nothing like seeing a movie in theaters. Now that, you know, the last 6 years have been crazy because of COVID, everybody was home, and then, you know, the streaming world just exploded. But after now going back to the movies, I'm like, there's nothing like being in a movie theater. The distractions are away. I know there's a huge, people are like, oh, but my own snacks are free and all that stuff. But then also your doorbell is there and your kids are in the house maybe and your phone.
2: Well, and I think there's something really communal about being in a movie theater filled with people who are also as into the movie as you are, right? You could hear the gasps of everyone. You could hear the, you know, you're all in it together, which I think is pretty awesome. And it's 4DX. So like Shannon said, you're getting a whole new experience, even if you've already seen all the Harry Potter films.
3: Right.
4: I have a hot take here about Harry Potter. So you're saying the series will come out on December 25th. That's Christmas Day.
2: Mm-hmm.
4: Harry Potter is a Christmas movie.
3: Oh, wow. This is a take.
4: Because it usually takes place around Christmas because that's where their school year falls.
3: Mm-hmm.
4: And I think the perfect time to watch these movies is one, back to school, because they are all going back to school.
2: Right.
4: And the holidays. Mm. That's my hot take. It's a Christmas movie.
3: So all eight of the movies are Christmas movies?
4: Sure.
3: This take just got real soft there for a second.
4: I'll die on this wand.
2: Nicely done.

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0: guys are going to love this story. Jeff, we've got a pup cup for you this morning.
1: No way. I love a good pup cup.
0: Yeah, a pup or whatever kind of furry friend you would love. Because pets are now being made officially members of your family in Boston.
1: What?
0: Let me explain.
1: Please.
0: Mayor Michelle Wu made the announcement that couples who bring their pets to City Hall for a wedding ceremony can request a pet certificate, which officially welcomes that animal into their union. So you're not just marrying the person that you love, you're also marrying together your furry little friend that you love so much.
1: That is incredible that they can be a part of it.
0: I know. So they even posted a video on social media that came out with the announcement, and it showed that Boston Registrar Paul Chong, he was officiating the wedding of a couple and then presented their golden retriever Bono with the city's first pet certificate.
1: Oh, that's so cute. Now, quick question, though, and I'm more asking on behalf of our friend Donnie, who's on vacation this week. Yeah. Is there any chance he could bring
0: a mini horse?
1: His mini horse Jessup?
0: I did not read the fine print, but it does say pet. It does say pet. It doesn't say that there are necessarily stipulations for the pet. So, I mean, how can you say that a dog is worthy but a mini horse isn't? Right?
1: That's a good point.
2: Donnie cuddles good, and he's very loving.
1: So, I mean, I can already feel like Donnie is going to try to make moves to renew his vows in Boston in order to make this happen with his mini horse Jessup.
0: I kind of think we have to make this happen.
1: For sure.
0: I really think we have to make this happen.
1: With or without Michelle present, his wife, because I don't know if she'd be game, but we'll make it work.

0: The story behind getting to drinking is about a relationship that I had in the past. That after a few Jack and Cokes, I started to paint it with rose-colored glasses, started to act like it wasn't my fault for letting things get so bad. I think everybody feels that way at some point in a relationship.
1: Zach John King, get to drinking.

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0: now, Jeffrey Kirchen, because it's time for the big reveal.
1: It is time. Feeling pretty good about it. I really like this song. I had to change the key because the first verse and chorus, it's Lauren Elena, and then Chase Matthews, way more of a man than I'll ever be. Okay. So I needed to lower her key or lift up his key. So I just lowered hers so I can actually hit all the notes.
0: Okay.
1: I'm not screeching.
0: Okay. So I like it when you give us a little background because I don't know that much about music. And then now I'm going to be listening for those little differences to see how your voice fits in.
1: Yeah. Well, it definitely side by side, it's significantly lower. Because anytime you throw an Ella Langley or a Lainey Wilson or a Megan Maroney or in this case, Lauren Elena, I get in a little bit of trouble.
0: All right.
1: Are we ready for some family vacay songs?
0: I think we are. We've given you 10 minutes to polish up the lyrics that you have written about this, and let's hear your version.
1: May I please just preface by saying I love my family, okay?
0: Okay.
2: This is going to be good.
1: Okay, here we go.

0: It's true, though. It's true. How can you love something so much and also just are dying to not be around them sometimes?
1: Yeah, I think we need to go back to your preface. What did you say again?
0: I love my family.
1: Do you love them?
0: I do love my family.
1: Okay.
2: We have all been there, Jeff.
0: Yeah, thank you.

0: cowgirl.
1: Hey, y'all, this is George Bird.
2: And I'm Luke Bryan.
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2: The first vacation together, well, that can be a big deal. It's the Andy Summers Show, just Jeff and Shannon here, because it's a milestone when you travel with your significant other on your own for the very first time. Because, I mean, especially if you're, like, either in a long car ride or you're taking a flight together for the very first time, you learn so much about a person. Let's take the flight, for example, right? How early do they show up for the flight itself? Do they have TSA pre-check? How early do they start packing for said flight?
3: Oh, yeah.
2: Because I know a girlfriend of mine, a friend of my friend's girlfriend, really, she said she dated a guy who started packing 30 minutes before they were leaving.
3: That is insane.
2: I couldn't even imagine. Like, I'm a night before. I'm even a, if it's the weather permitting, load it in the car the night before we go to the airport. Nonetheless, there are vacation icks that happen. And I know you just went on vacation with your boyfriend, Sam, very first time.
3: Yeah. So we did travel to Disney together when we were broadcasting there.
2: That's right. That's right.
3: But it was like work and vacation, right?
2: And a lot of people kind of, to support yourself. You had coworkers there, you had friends there.
3: Yes. And so this past weekend, we went down the shore and we stayed at this like nice resort. It was a nice weekend getaway at the beach. And honestly, like, it was great.
2: Oh, good.
3: Sam's a great like traveler. He's a great buddy to have. Now, in the past, I've said that he does spill on himself often at dinner.
2: Right.
3: And it's like, he doesn't mean to do it. It just happens. And I will report, there was no spills this weekend.
2: Wow, that's incredible.
3: I'm really proud of you, Sam.
2: That is incredible.
3: But an ick I do have are men that are not prepared for the vacation.
2: Oh, yeah.
3: So
2: yeah.
3: They didn't bring their charger. Mm-hmm. They didn't bring, like, deodorant or soap. And they just expect to use my stuff.
2: Yeah. Oh, yeah, that's tough.
3: Which Sam doesn't do. He, if anything, I'm using his stuff.
2: Well, with the hair he has, he needs products.
3: Oh, yeah, we're sharing shampoos and
2: he's got beautiful product for that hair. Now, 89% of people say, according to a survey, that, there's an ick found on that first vacation, including clapping when the plane lands.
3: Oh, yeah. Now, Jeff.
2: Why you look, what?
3: I know that you like to clap.
2: I've clapped three times while we've been talking this conversation. I have never clapped during the plane landing except for one time when we were facing really bad weather and he got us down safely and it was so harrowing I felt like I had to. I was not the first person to do it, but I joined in. How about photographing every single meal for social media?
3: Ooh, for social media, I mean, if it's for work,
2: right,
3: I'll allow it.
2: Right.
3: I'm not too, that doesn't bother me, actually.
2: One that came up a lot in this survey is refusing to leave the bed until the afternoon. Some people like to get up and explore the destination's markets and stores and get a coffee nice and early. And other people are like, I'm here to sleep because I'm on vacation.
3: Yeah, no. Sam and I are freaks. We wake up at like 6, 7 a.m.
2: Get up and get at them.
3: Yeah.
2: Yeah. Looks like no icks for Sam and Shan, which is still so hard to say. Sam and Shan. Shan and Sam. I mean, it's cute.
3: Say salmon.
2: But I just say Sham name. All the time.
3: Sham?
2: Yeah. And yeah. Sham, wow, you guys are so cute together.

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2: And here we go. Good morning. Welcome to the Country 1025 Top 25 Countdown. Happy to have you here with me on a Saturday. It's Ben. We're going to bring you the biggest hits of the week. And before we get into it for this week, let's go back to last week and see

last week, Don't We was the biggest song in Boston once again, and now let's get to it to see who's going to take it this week. Number 25, here's Graylin James. He's down three spots, Water at a Wedding.

Graylin James, the Country 102.5 Top 25 Countdown, Water at a Wedding, down three spots this week to number 25. He's recently put out a music video for that song, and he's continuing to climb the charts with his debut single. You probably know he's written a bunch of successful songs for some pretty big artists like Kenny Chesney and Morgan Wallen, so it's cool to see him having his own song continue to rise. Speaking of Morgan, here he is with Hardy, Eric Church, and Tim McGraw, MacArthur. It's up one spot this week, number 24.

Ella Langley debuting on the countdown. That's Loving Life Again at number 23. The Country 1025 Top 25 Countdown. Actually, the Bride is up one spot, number 22. What if we don't?

0: ride number 22 in Boston. She's up one spot this week. That is What If We Don't, the Country Winning T5 Top 25 Countdown. It's Ben bringing you the biggest songs of the week. Going to find out if Morgan can get a third week in a row at number one and a fifth week overall out of Don't We? Or are we going to have a brand new song take it over? We've started the process, and we're going to come right back with number 21 next.
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Zach Top, South of Sanity this week. It's up three spots, number 21. Remember, he's going to be at Fenway with Chris Stapleton next weekend, and he's doing a show at the Bankin' H Pavilion in a couple weeks after that. Tickets for both up for grabs at country1025.com. And speaking of the Bankin' New Hampshire Pavilion, this guy obviously played two big shows there a couple of months ago. Luke Bryan, he's down two spots, kicking off our top 20. Country and She Knows It, number 20.

of the hit this week for Luke Bryan, Country and She Knows It, is down 2 to number 20. The Country 102.5 Top 25 Countdown. Alexandra Kay is on the rise, though. Here she is, up one spot, number 19, Straight for the Heart. Ready?

Lainey Wilson, John Mayer on the guitar there. That song growing on me over the last week. Not that I didn't like it before, it's just stuck in my head more. It's Phone Keys Wallet, and it's a nice jump up for them. Three spots to number 18. Bringing you the biggest songs in Boston, Zach John King. This is Get to Drinkin', down to number 17.

0: Hudson Westbrook painted you pretty, starting to climb back up a little bit after a pretty steady downfall. He's up three spots, number 16, and he's going to be in Boston in November. I'm really excited for this show. He's got the Roadrunner, one of my favorite venues to really see a concert in because it's big enough where there's a sizable crowd, but small enough to where you can really feel the music. So that show is in November. You can win your tickets at country1025.com. And coming up, we're going to get to the top 15. It's a collaboration next.
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getting into the mix, holding her spot week to week. Number 14, I Knew It, I Knew You. Well, this guy is going to be taking about a year, maybe two off. He says he needs time to heal, probably due to the divorce that he just finalized with Bunny XO. Hoping everything's okay. It's nice that he's able to take that amount of time off. Something a lot of us really wish for. Jelly Roll, hands up. This week it's up three, number 13.

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2: 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It's Ben, the Country 1025 Top 25 Countdown. And last week, these were our three

0: 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But wait,
1: is Morgan going to get a third week in a row at number one with Don't We? We are going to find out pretty soon. Continuing the countdown, here's Kenny, number 11.

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Here's Dustin Lynch kicking off our Top 10, rising 3, Easy to Love. Buffy.

Russell Dickerson, the Country 102.5 Top 25 Countdown. No movement for him this week. He's holding down that number 9 spot with Worth Your Wild. We do have some movement at our number 8 slot. Luke Combs has taken it over. He's up 2. Be By You, number 8.

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He's up 2 spots this week. The Country 102.5 Top 25 Countdown. Do you think Morgan is going to get a 3rd week in a row out of this song?

0: It would be his fifth week at the top overall with Don't We, and we're going to find out if it's going to happen again coming up.
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She was on stage at Lollapalooza the last couple of days, and she made the announcement that her debut album is coming out very soon. Stella Lefty continues to climb. It's number 7 this week, up one spot, Boston. On Country 102.5, Boston's hottest new country, the top 25 countdown. Kane Brown, time for him to get into the mix. Woman falling out of the top 5 this week. It's down one spot, number

woman, number 6 in Boston, the country 102.5 Top 25 Countdown. Down one spot this week. It's Ben here bringing you the biggest hits of the week. And Dan and Shay, earlier this week, going on their Instagram, their social media, and they announced the track listing for their new album, which is coming out just a couple of weeks from now. Everything is revealed except for a feature. There's one song on there with the name of the featured artist blurred out. I don't know who is going to be on it, but I know if Dan and Shay is doing a collaboration, it's just gotta be perfect. I can't remember the last one they did. They had one with Kelly Clarkson. They had one with Justin Bieber, obviously. I don't know who it could be. Do you think it's a country artist? Or is it outside of the genre? I guess that's where we can take the guessing from the get-go there. Speaking of Dan and Shay, here they go. Number 5, they're up 1. Say So.

Elena, Chase Matthew, All My Exes. A nice jump for them up three spots to number four on the Country 102.5 Top 25 Countdown. And oh boy, falling from number one last week to number three, Morgan Wallen vacating the top spot. Here's Don't We...

0: our runner-up of the week. Bailey Zimmerman, Chevy Silverado, the Country 1025 Top 25 Countdown. You've got Ben. We've made it through 24 of the biggest songs of the week. Only one left to go. We're going to make it official and find out who's got that biggest song in Boston next.
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16: 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Ready for a brand new number one song as Morgan Wallen leaves top spot and fell to number three with Don't We. Before we find out who's taking it over, let's recap how we got here. Number five, Dan and Shay.
17: If you're going through hell, you're not alone. 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
16: Number four, Lauren Elena and Chase Matthew.
18: I ain't saying that you're right about me. I'm just saying all my exes would agree.
16: Number three, are

Kelly Zimmerman was number two. In our biggest song of the week, Morgan Wallen may have fell out of number one, but he's not giving up the spot totally. He's just sharing it with Ella Langley.

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Neither one of us looking for three little words, unless those three words were do not disturb. Checkout was supposed to be noon, but we slept until three.

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It's Ben. Happy Saturday. Want to hang out with you for the next couple of hours, if that sounds okay. Ella Langley and Morgan coming up, and Russell Dickerson, too, after Dan and Shay on Country 102.5.

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country when it's E5 Boston's hottest new country. Earlier this week, she announced that her new album, her debut album, Long Way Home, is coming out. Stella Lefty on a huge rise right now.

0: Taylor, Country 102.5, it's I Knew It, I Knew You. Ben here as we continue the music for your weekend coming up. Dan and Shay, Bailey's on the way, and Morgan Wallen next.
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2: 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We're going to have a last-minute chance to win tickets to see Chris Stapleton at Fenway that night. 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In Dedham. 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

0: new Ella, Loving Life Again. Country 1025 with Ben. Hope you're having a great weekend so far. So Ella obviously dropped that new collaboration with Ko Wetzel yesterday. Don't worry, I'm going to get it on here for you coming up in just a couple of minutes. Plus Morgan Wallen, Luke Combs, and Dierks Bentley next.
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country when it's U5, Boston's hottest new country. It's Ben, just before 3 o'clock on a Saturday. Derek's coming up, Taylor Swift by request, too, right after Luke now.

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Coast, new country. Give me about 15 minutes. I'm going to play that brand new Co Wetzel in Ella Langley song. Jaded is what it's called. It's coming up after Dan and Shay on Country 185.

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0: 1-8-5 New Kane Brown, it's woman. Okay, Ben here, and I'm getting out for the weekend. Enjoy the rest of yours. I'll see you Monday. Bye.
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